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1: They were doing a big study on marijuana use, and they were expecting that it was going to find...
2: How do you become a part of that big study on marijuana use?
1: I thought they were going to find a bunch of negative effects. Turns out, the exact opposite. They found that it actually helps your heartbeat. It's good for you.
2: So, weed is good.
3: And wine is good.
2: Wine.
1: It says here, scotch is good for you as well.
2: Uh-huh.
1: But I just wrote that.
2: And chronic gambling. Masturbation also.
3: I did hear gambling was good for
1: gambling
3: you,
1: gambling's great for you.
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1: It's Dave and Mahoney. Dave
2: and Mahoney. They were doing a big study on marijuana use, and they were expecting that it was going to find...
3: How do you become a part of that big study on marijuana use?
2: I thought they were going to find a bunch of negative effects. Turns out, the exact opposite. They found that it actually helps your heartbeat. It's good for you.
3: So, weed is good.
4: Wine is good.
3: Wine.
2: It says here, scotch is good for you as well.
3: Uh-huh.
2: But I just wrote that.
4: And
3: chronic
4: gambling.
3: Masturbation also.
4: I did hear gambling was good for
2: gambling's
4: you,
2: Gambling's great for you.
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0: 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Dave
1: and Mahoney. They were doing a big study on marijuana use, and they were expecting that it was going to find...
2: How do you become a part of that big study on marijuana use?
1: I thought they were going to find a bunch of negative effects. Turns out, the exact opposite. They found that it actually helps your heartbeat. It's good for you.
2: So, weed is good.
3: And wine is good.
2: Wine.
1: It says here, scotch is good for you as well.
2: Uh-huh.
1: But I just wrote that.
3: And
2: chronic
3: gambling.
2: Masturbation also.
3: I did hear gambling was good for
1: gambling's
3: you,
1: gambling's great for you.
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0: 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It's Dave and Mahoney.
1: They were doing a big study on marijuana use, and they were expecting that it was going to find...
2: How do you become a part of that big study on marijuana use?
1: I thought they were going to find a bunch of negative effects. Turns out, the exact opposite. They found that it actually helps your heartbeat. It's good for you.
2: So, weed is good.
3: And wine is good.
2: Wine.
1: It says here, scotch is good for you as well.
2: Uh-huh.
1: But I just wrote that.
3: And
2: chronic
3: gambling.
2: Masturbation also.
3: I did hear gambling was good for
1: gambling's
3: you,
1: gambling's great for you.
0: The Dave and Mahoney Show. 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
1: Oh, my God!
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0: 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Dave and
1: Mahoney. They were doing a big study on marijuana use, and they were expecting that it was going to find...
2: How do you become a part of that big study on marijuana use?
1: I thought they were going to find a bunch of negative effects. Turns out, the exact opposite. They found that it actually helps your heartbeat. It's good for you.
2: So, weed is good.
3: And wine is good.
2: Wine.
1: It says here, scotch is good for you as well.
2: Uh-huh.
1: But I just wrote that.
3: And
2: chronic
3: gambling.
2: Masturbation also.
3: I did hear gambling was good for you,
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voices in my head keep on telling me I'm cursed. 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
3: Masturbation also.
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0: It's Dave and Mahoney. Dave
1: and Mahoney. They were doing a big study on marijuana use, and they were expecting that it was going to find...
2: How do you become a part of that big study on marijuana use?
1: I thought they were going to find a bunch of negative effects. Turns out, the exact opposite. They found that it actually helps your heartbeat. It's good for you.
2: So, weed is good.
3: And wine is good.
2: Wine.
1: It says here, scotch is good for you as well.
2: Uh-huh.
1: But I just wrote that.
2: And chronic gambling. Masturbation also.
3: I did hear gambling was good for
1: gambling
3: you, too.
1: Gambling's great for you.
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4: Mahoney, we've talked about cocaine use and how people sometimes use cocaine, obviously, that are even at the peak of their athletic career.
5: Uh-huh.
4: But it's really hard to get caught doing cocaine because it's in and out of your system so quickly.
5: Most famously, I would say Dustin Johnson getting popped on the PGA.
4: Yeah.
5: You know, like, you got downtime, bro, and you're thin. It's like, that don't stay in your system very long. Like, did you do a line right before they drug tested you?
4: I mean, hilarious that a golfer of all people is going to be coked up. But, I mean, he was also a pretty hard partying guy.
5: And, like, wasn't he, like, married to or was dating Wayne Gretzky's daughter?
4: Yeah, super hot. Paulina Gretzky. Yeah.
1: So you don't associate golf with coke?
4: No, not really.
1: Oh, I do.
4: Really?
1: For sure.
4: Just because all the guys that you've known over the years that play a lot of golf also do a lot of coke?
1: I just think people do coke.
5: We're poor golfers. We're not coke. You know, we're smuggle your own beers and liquor into the golf course golfers.
1: I also think liquor is a part of that too, but I feel like it's just, yeah.
4: Maybe I just hang out with a bunch of losers. Like, nobody that I know even has coke.
5: I'm too fat to do coke, man. And also, as we've said many times, cocaine in 2026, too much fentanyl. You know?
4: Like, it's too risky, too risky. Well, now a former heavyweight boxing champion, Joseph Parker, he has tested positive for cocaine. And this is after a fight that he had at the end of last year. He denied knowing about the cocaine and said that the result on the test being positive is because of exposure to cocaine used by his nutritionist.
1: Yeah. See, this is what I'm saying is that I think that coke doesn't necessarily have the same, like, it's kind of, I don't know, more people do it to where it's so much more readily available than I think it ever had been before.
4: Uh-huh.
1: So for him to just be like, no, man, like, that's my nutritionist coke, which LOL at that sentence.
4: Which, by the way, his nutritionist did totally fall on the sword for him. He said that he was using cocaine regularly during the time where the drug test came back positive, and he said that he was doing the cocaine in his hotel room where he was preparing his meals. I mean, was he just doing cocaine to, like, really quickly meal prep for
1: him? People just do coke.
5: Or he's just fallen on the sword for this guy. But again, you know, I much like weed is not a performance-enhancing drug for MMA, as we've seen with the Diaz brothers and Eddie Bravo, I don't think cocaine is a performance-enhancing drug for boxing.
4: Unless you're actually on it at the time.
5: Right.
4: Yeah, if you did it the night before or something, it's going to have the opposite effect. Because having a hangover is one thing. If you're all coked up and you stay up until 6 o'clock in the morning, we've all had those nights where you walk outside of the bar and the sun is up. Not just coming up, like, it's fully up, and you're like,
1: the only reason why you're there is because you've been doing coke.
4: Yes.
1: You're like, not making it to 6 a.m. with just drinking.
4: No chance.
1: 0%.
4: What happens is the bar closed at 2 a.m., and that's when the party started, and then next thing you know, the hours have disappeared.
1: The afters happen.
4: I mean, I like that his nutritionist was just like, yep, totally my fault, absolutely. There's no way that he was doing coke. I'm sure that I just accidentally sprinkled some of my cocaine on top of his...
5: Well, salt bay it. Salt bayed it.
4: On top
5: well,
4: of
5: coke bay.
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2: Oh, another day, another story about somebody misusing flock cameras to stalk people. And this one comes to us out of Haines City, Florida. The guy's name is Christopher Goodson. He is 31 years old, and he is accused of misusing flock surveillance cameras to track his estranged wife 717 times.
3: 717 times? Yeah. Over, does it give us a time frame?
2: Yeah, it said from September of 2024 until June of this year. So it's about a year and a half.
3: So like basically
2: less than 2 years.
3: Every other day for 2 years straight.
2: Basically every day for 2 years.
3: Oh, straight. Every day. Yeah.
2: 717. So the flock cameras are being misused by all kinds of people. Got this call.
4: You guys are talking about the flock cameras, and I actually approve of the red light cameras. Unfortunately, they also have the speed camera aspect of it that I absolutely hate. Yeah, we're in 1984 here. This is just terrible monitoring of the citizens, period. You know, get rid of the flock cameras, get rid of the speed cameras, keep the red light cameras, though, because those things are fantastic for proving when some jackass runs a red light and T-bones you.
5: Message deleted.
2: So there was a story, I don't know if you guys saw this, a police officer out of New Jersey that was using a different tactic, not using flock cameras, not even using the speed cameras, or even old school just being on a motorcycle with a radar gun. He actually dressed up like a bush.
3: A bush?
6: What, in the Fortnite?
3: Like George?
2: Yes.
6: He was on the George.
3: No new taxes.
6: Handing out candies.
2: No. I guess he issued 74 citations, but this guy's just straight up dressed like a bush.
3: Had a ghillie suit on.
2: And a little radar gun. And
3: see,
2: I'm like,
3: I respect that. I respect the hell out of it. That is human interaction there.
2: It's one-on-one, baby. Yep. You caught me.
3: You got me.
6: But how do you stop somebody if you're a bush?
2: Just run after him.
3: Was that a giant 70s bush running after me with a radar gun?
2: Is shrubbery? What is that?
6: Shrubbery.
3: Probably slow down.
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0: Dave and Mahoney present Are You Smarter Than a Community College Dropout?
1: Probably not.
2: John is joining us today for a round of Are You Smarter Than a Community College Dropout? And earlier today, Mahoney, we got a call from a guy who thanked you for losing so badly to him in this game.
3: I threw it.
2: Oh, you know, did you?
3: Just
2: did
3: the
2: you?
3: Generosity. My ego can allow that, Dave. It's something you would never understand.
2: John, anything you want to say to Mahoney before he leaves the studio?
4: Oh, I guess I'll just say thanks for letting me play against such a great master.
2: What a guy.
3: You, John.
2: All right, so you guys are going to be asked the same six questions today. John, you do have a pass. You can use that whenever you want, and that counts as a correct answer. I'm not going to give you the right answers until Mahoney comes back in and makes his guesses. Are you ready for your first one?
4: I am ready.
2: Okay, here we go. How many squares are on a checkerboard?
4: How many squares on a checkerboard?
2: Mm-hmm.
4: 64.
2: All right, question number two, and this is multiple choice. What scene from U.S. history is depicted on the back of a $2 bill? Is it A, the signing of the Declaration of Independence, B, the Boston Tea Party, C, pilgrims arriving at Plymouth Rock, or D, Neil Armstrong walking on the moon?
4: It's A, signing the Declaration of Independence.
2: Question number three, what does the Spanish phrase mi casa, su casa translate to?
4: My house is your house.
2: Question number four, which country is not part of Scandinavia? Is it A, Sweden, B, Poland, C, Norway, or D, Denmark?
4: Poland.
2: Question number five, in Greek mythology, who is the god of the sea?
4: Pass.
2: Good use of your pass. Final question. Who did Taylor Swift recently pass to become the highest-selling female recording artist of all time?
4: Aretha Franklin.
2: All right. We'll see how Mahoney... Where did he go? There he is. He's just casually sauntering down the hall. Come on in, bud. There you go. All right. We'll see how you stack up against John. I will tell you this much, Mahoney. John did well. Okay. He did well.
4: Woo-hoo.
2: Question number one. How many squares are on a checkerboard?
3: 64.
2: 64 is correct. How did you both get that right?
3: 8x8.
2: Okay. All right. Good job. Two, multiple choice. What scene from U.S. history is depicted on the back of a $2 bill? Is it A, the signing of the Declaration of Independence, B, the Boston Tea Party, C, pilgrims arriving at Plymouth Rock, or D, Neil Armstrong walking on the moon?
3: It's the signing of the Declaration of Independence.
2: Yes, both of you got that right as well. Question number three, what does the Spanish phrase mi casa, su casa translate to?
3: My house is your house.
2: Yeah, both of you got that right, too. Question number four, which country is not part of Scandinavia? Is it A, Sweden, B, Poland, C, Norway, or D, Denmark?
3: Poland?
2: Yeah. Both of you said Poland. Both of you got it right. Question number five, in Greek mythology, who was the god of the sea?
3: Poseidon?
2: Poseidon is correct.
5: A not silent P that I feel like should be silent. You don't say.
3: He would just be Poseidon?
5: Yeah. Instead of Poseidon or Sidon.
3: That was Ariel's
5: Sidon.
3: Dad.
5: I know, but just the Poseidon.
3: Dude, he was ripped.
5: Sounds a
3: little
5: weird.
3: What was he doing? He had like 8,000 daughters.
5: Swimming, dude.
3: Abs. He's just out here just banging.
5: He was
3: kids,
5: swimming.
3: Potent.
5: That's why water
2: also,
5: aerobics are so great.
2: Where's his wiener?
3: Good question.
2: Is it underneath his little mermaid tail?
5: He just splooges.
3: It's on the castle in the background, if all of us remember.
2: Final question. Who did Taylor Swift recently pass to become the highest-selling female recording artist of all time?
3: Gonna pass.
2: Good use of your pass. And unfortunately, that means that Mahoney went 6 for 6. John only got 5 out of the 6.
5: What's the answer?
2: Correct. It is Madonna.
5: Madonna. Correct answer. Oh.
3: Just now?
2: Just now.
3: Just
2: yeah.
3: now.
2: Yeah.
3: Wow.
2: Well done, Mahoney.
5: This
0: is Dave and Mahoney.
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0: Welcome to Dave and Mahoney.
1: When the cops finally did catch up with all of this and they arrested her, she had some cocaine on her. Well, not so much on her, but
2: in her.
1: Yeah.
2: Yeah. Does that end up becoming your blowhole?
0: Dave and Mahoney.
1: He got arrested on August 1st and is accused of using a customer's Capital One credit card without their permission. He decided he needed some more protein.
3: Oh, yeah?
1: Went to a nearby barbecue restaurant.
3: Nice. Treated himself?
1: Yep.
3: What's in your wallet? His card, apparently.
0: Dave and Mahoney.
2: I saw that someone said that avocados taste like a clean
1: Excuse me?
3: If guacamole tastes like a job, I'm in.
0: All right. This is Dave and Mahoney.
1: Hello, friends, and thank you for joining us on this Wednesday. Got some good news and some bad news to kick things off today. What would you like first there, Mahoney?
3: Dave, why don't we start today's show with some bad news.
1: Some bad news. A 29-year-old American tourist from Kansas has died because he was hiking up an active volcano in Italy.
3: Feels like that's not something you should do.
1: Yeah, but he didn't die in the way that you would think. Because, you know, he's hiking up an active volcano. You would think, well, the volcano got him, right? He was hiking in an exposed, barren area near this volcano, right, about 4,600 feet up. And he ended up getting caught in a thunderstorm and struck by lightning.
3: Oh,
1: yeah,
3: that's unlucky.
2: I mean, how awful are your odds to
1: right?
2: where you are climbing an active volcano and instead of getting engulfed by magma and lava, whatever it's
1: hot
2: whatever,
1: lava.
2: Hot lava. You get struck by lightning.
1: Yeah, I feel
2: dude,
1: like,
2: what did you do in this life?
1: Like, who did you make angry? Were you just like blaspheming the whole way up the hill?
2: That is crazy town. Horrible odds.
3: So, well, not crazy odds, but bad odds. They say if you live to be 80 years old, so I mean, maybe since he's only 29, these odds are a little
2: yeah.
3: different.
2: Yeah.
3: If you live to be about 80, it's 1 in 15,000. So
1: I'm getting struck by lightning?
3: Yeah.
1: Really?
2: Too many tall dudes.
3: 90% of all lightning strike victims do live.
2: And they're tall, huh?
3: Yeah.
2: I mean, because they always say that lightning strikes the tallest tree.
3: 26 deaths per year, statistically. I mean, odds of being struck in any given year are 1 in a million.
1: 29 years old.
3: This is why I don't
1: old.
3: Hike. This is why I don't
1: this
3: hike.
1: This is why.
3: This is why. You know,
2: you're
3: tall.
2: Tall tree.
3: I'm tall.
2: Yeah.
3: I'm and magnetic.
1: Too risky for
3: yeah.
1: you. Yeah.
3: Yeah, yeah. Electrifying.
1: Some good news today as well. Audrey, this one's for you. This is proof that not all geese are evil.
2: Well, that's just propaganda I'm not here for.
1: You don't know the story. When she was a young child, she got attacked by a goose.
2: Viciously attacked.
1: Bit her on the neck, and she fainted.
2: Yeah,
3: shot
2: man.
3: By one
2: I was
3: of them goats.
2: I was in fear of my life. I was 5 years old and I was petting a baby.
1: Yeah.
2: Bit me straight on the neck, and I did faint. You're correct, Dave. So I don't know whatever this propaganda is, but I'm not falling for it.
1: This is a 4-month-old pet goose named Goosey.
2: Clever name. Wow. Already hate it.
1: Being credited with saving his Texas family's animals by alerting them that there was a barn fire. Happened on August 4th. I guess a fire broke out, and there was about 60 chickens and turkeys, and the security camera footage showed Goosey escaping the burning barn and then repeatedly honking and squawking outside. The unusual noise woke up the owner of the place, who was asleep on the couch. He went outside, discovered, oh my God, the barn's on fire.
3: Hate it when that happens.
1: Used a garden hose to put it out,
3: nice.
1: So couldn't have been that bad.
2: Yeah.
1: took about 3 minutes. Fortunately, none of the animals were hurt, and the fire was stopped before it reached them. Goosey saved the day.
2: And now Goosey's got a new trick. Goosey's going to be waking up in the morning and knowing that it can just... You'll
1: honk,
2: come down
1: honk,
2: stairs
1: awake.
2: After you honk.
0: This is Dave and Mahoney.
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9: What an absolutely insane headline this is. 14 Penn State frat brothers busted in a cocaine trafficking ring, including what they called one Long Island student who was at the top of the food chain. So here's what's going on. More than a dozen frat brothers were busted for running what they called a complex cocaine trafficking ring out of two separate fraternities, and they were forcing the young pledges to cut and bag the coke that they were turning around and selling to students, according to the prosecutors.
10: Absolutely insane. And they've been releasing, like, slowball releasing all of
9: the mugshots.
10: Yeah. And some of these people are adults, like, not just kids.
9: Yeah.
10: Like, grown adults who are somehow connected with this ring. And all of the photos of them look like they're in, like, their fraternity, like, blue jackets. You know what I'm talking about?
9: So four of them are current Penn State students. Nine of them are alumni. And then there's one dad.
10: So that's the guy who I saw, the dad.
9: There's a dad in there.
10: Where is this adult coming from? Yeah. He must be the one who's got all of the connections.
9: Yeah.
10: And then just what? Enlisted one of his sons to
9: And like, hey, you got a bunch of pledges. Why don't they start bagging up my blow for me?
10: That's You're already doing it.
9: Insane.
10: You just get it for free.
9: Yeah, so they call it a highly coordinated, profitable drug trafficking crew.
10: Ruined their lives.
9: Revolved around two senior members of the fraternity and then other fraternity brothers and these pledges, which I kind of feel bad for these pledges because, like, you're just trying to fit in and, like, you're doing what you're, you know, the senior members of the frat are telling you. And next thing you know, you're busted in this huge cocaine trafficking
10: ring. Well,
9: they
10: won't certainly get in as much trouble as the people who were leading the muling.
9: Yeah, they were saying that they had to bag up the drugs as an indoctrination into the fraternity.
10: Yeah, well, so then, yeah, I mean, if it's pressured, I wonder what that will be seen as.
11: I mean, you still are breaking the law.
10: Absolutely.
11: And you wanted to be a part of this. So you have some personal responsibility
10: sure.
11: that exists here, but everybody involved. What are you doing?
9: And this has been going on for years. So one of the guys who they say is kind of the top of the food chain, he had been frequently traveling to New York to acquire large amounts of cocaine going all the way back to 2023. So
11: wow.
9: Multiple years now.
10: Wow.
9: This has been going on according to this investigation. And the law enforcement learned that they were interviewing individuals at Penn State about drug dealing, and that's when they got wind that there was like this huge network of people that were slinging drugs, and it was a coordinated operation, and the whole thing comes toppling down. Unbelievable.
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1: but equally entertaining. It's Pop Trash on David Mahoney.
2: My first TV crush, my sweet Carrie Russell and her curly locks. She is back. The new trailer has dropped as of this week. But season number 4 of The Diplomat is on the way. It's going to premiere exclusively on Netflix on October the 15th. And I haven't actually watched this show yet, which is kind of surprising.
3: It's
2: because
3: pretty good.
2: I do love Carrie Russell so much.
4: I'm caught up on it. I love it. It's one of the best shows that they actually have on Netflix that isn't just feels like cheap garbage.
3: Yeah.
2: Like they actually invest some money into this one.
3: It kind of has that same sort of political feel. Well, I mean, not really, but I mean, like it's the best political show that they probably have on Netflix since House of Cards.
2: Okay.
4: Yeah.
2: Excellent. But yeah, season number 4 is on the way. So if you want to check that out, it's going to be dropping in October. So you have some time to get caught up.
4: And I will tell you this, it is a good watch if you like that sort of thing.
2: Mahoney, I know that you're a big fan. So is my wife. She loves that show, Traitors. Oh. And they have new blood coming out.
4: Well, this one's going to be exciting because it's not going to be celebrities. Because the celebrities, you go in with a bias against people. And I will admit, I was biased against last year's winner.
3: Very much so.
4: But then fell in love with him like the rest of America did.
3: And that's the reason why he won. But he used his sweetness in order to betray, which is such a strategy,
4: got
3: man.
4: Us all,
3: they
4: man.
3: Got everybody. Did her dirty, but ended up getting her bag in the end.
4: But, you know, season number 4 is coming out, and I will tell you this, Dave.
2: This is season number 5, actually.
4: Oh,
2: yeah.
4: Is it?
2: Yeah, season number 5. And
3: we just finished 4.
4: Oh, yeah,
3: so,
4: that's
3: yeah.
4: right.
2: They're saying that this one is filled with betrayal and deception and shifting alliances. And it's going to be a sick and twisted new game.
4: It's just cheesy, but it's done so well.
3: Again, we were just talking about some of the best things on TV right now. I think that the gameplay of Traitors is some of the best game show, like the new version of game shows that we have since Survivor is just kind of played out. Yeah. You know what I mean? Like everybody kind of understands the way that they're going to go in and it's so predictable and there's nothing new. There's no like conniving, cunning things you can do on Survivor anymore. Traitors, on the other hand, that's the whole point.
2: Right.
3: Which is so good to watch because it's everybody becomes a villain.
2: So when I first saw this headline, my heart kind of sank a little bit because the headline is Harrison Ford is back as Indiana Jones. And I was like, oh,
3: no.
2: But thankfully, that's not the case. He's just lending his voice to a new attraction at Disney's Animal Kingdom in Florida.
4: Did you see the last Indiana Jones movie? I saw it in theaters.
3: It was
4: like the Doomsday Clock or whatever the hell it was.
2: The Crystal Skull, was that before?
4: That was the one before. That was the one.
2: That was the last one I saw.
4: That
2: I was like, I am done.
4: The one after that seemed even better.
2: Oh, God.
4: It's so, but, you know, another Indiana Jones ride. I think, you know, Indiana Jones and obviously Harrison Ford lend themselves well to an adventure ride at Disney World, Disneyland. So I'm excited about this.
2: And finally, Amy Schumer just publicly went through a pretty nasty divorce. And now she's decided, well, that seems like content. So she is going to do a new comedy movie that is all around her recent divorce called Best Divorce Ever.
3: I wish I liked her.
2: Yeah.
3: She's not my humor. I'm rooting for her. I know she's going through a lot of health issues as well. And the divorce, I just felt like she's just kind of she's an odd cat. For me personally.
2: Not for you.
3: Do you find her to be in your wheelhouse?
2: Not really. No.
4: See, I'm hit and miss. Some of her stuff I really like, other stuff I don't, you know, but I feel like
3: that's art.
4: Stuff that reflects your own personal experiences, like going through
2: good source material.
4: Yeah.
2: Just went through it.
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0: and Mahoney.
1: They have officially ruled out any foul play in the passing of Hayden Panettiere. She was pronounced dead on Sunday after they rushed to the scene of her at an apartment of a friend in Greenville, South Carolina. And they did, the autopsy, and they found that it was just an OD is what it looks like right now.
2: They found like Narcan on the scene of an attempt to revive her in an overdose. So sad. You know, I've been seeing a lot of people who are my age, millennials, I mean, like, who have grown up with her content. And, you know, I just... 36 is just so young.
1: Yeah.
2: She's 2 years, 1 year, really, older than me. And to think that she had such a hard life to where she felt like drugs and, like, of whatever kind of drugs she was doing, like, was an escape for her.
1: Yeah.
2: She was just talking about her mental health journey. It sucks, dude. It sucks. It's not like it was a purposeful OD. They're not saying foul play at the moment,
3: or even,
2: right?
3: It, like, overdosing to the point where it was like an intentional overdose. Yeah. You know, I mean, but when you're messing around with opioids, you know, at this point now, you don't know what's in what. And it's sad, man. Like, it's just sad to see anybody who was going through that sort of, trauma.
1: Sadness,
3: And sadness, and that they have to find an escape in drugs, and it ends up taking their life,
2: You know, I'm curious, Mahoney, to your point, like, you're not really sure if it was an intentional overdose or not. You're seeing, I feel like some of the first cases against people like Demi Lovato's drug dealer, and you're seeing Matthew Perry's drug dealer, and then, you know, the doctor.
1: Going back to Michael Jackson.
2: Michael Jackson, and, you know, you're seeing a lot of these people get targeted for... And like intentional murder. What would that charge be?
3: Well, it's manslaughter.
1: Manslaughter. Yeah. Murder, and I mean, it was numerous people in the Matthew Perry case, right? So they went after the drug dealer. They went after the doctor that was supplying that drug dealer.
3: The connection, too, I think. Yeah. The woman who was the connection between all of them. I mean, we'll see what plays out in this particular case as well. It just sucks, you know? I mean, fame sucks. You know, I know
1: a child star is a curse.
3: It's the worst, you know, because you don't have any grounding, you know, like it's like, you know, being rich when you're young, you don't have any perspective on struggle.
1: Well, because everyone is catering to you, you know, and you think that's how the world really is.
3: And the world doesn't care about anybody.
1: Then the second that you're not profitable to them, they throw you out with the bathwater.
2: Yeah. And I feel so bad for her parents, too, because they've lost both of their children now.
3: The mom had gone no contact with her, too, which is kind of crazy as well. But a lot of people think that's because she was no longer
2: serving her
3: purpose, you know. And I do believe that there's a lot of narcissists who use their kids to their ends, you know, and that's why they force them into being child stars.
1: Yeah, and I mean, again, it's one of those things where even the brightest child stars, you know, you think about Macaulay Culkin, and he barely made it through.
3: Shirley Temple had terrible Judy Garland, the horrible things.
2: Mary-Kate and Ashley Olsen completely dipped out of, they wanted nothing to do with Hollywood.
1: Right, they're like, get me out of here. It's gone forever.
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2: Audrey got the victory last week, but Jason called in first and selected me. Audrey, you were selected second by Bill, and Greg called in third and got stuck with Mahoney. Bossy Rossi is going to be running the game today, as usual. What level of words are we featuring on the show today?
3: No theme today, Dave. We are going with very difficult seventh grade words.
4: Seventh?
5: Whoa!
6: Jumping ahead.
2: Easy.
6: Okay.
2: Easy.
5: Okay.
2: Okay, well, Audrey, you won last week. That means that you get to go first today.
5: Yeah. Okay.
3: Audrey, your first word is baggage.
5: B-A-G-G-A-G-E.
2: Of course.
3: That is correct.
6: Did you pick that reason, that word for her for any particular reason?
3: No particular reason.
6: Okay.
5: Have a lot of baggage. What are you talking about? I'm completely normal.
3: All right, Dave, your first word, illegal.
2: I-L-L-E-G-A-L. Illegal.
3: That is correct.
5: Did you pick that word for any reason?
2: I've been arrested a lot.
3: That COC CD that you shoplifted.
2: Still haunts me.
3: Still haunts you. All right, Mahoney, your first word is grammar.
2: You.
6: G-R-A-M-M-E-R.
3: That is incorrect.
2: Oh, man.
5: It's A-R.
2: R. Grammar.
6: I'm like, Grammar. Andy, like Andy Grammar, that terrible singer.
5: That's also not how you spell his name either.
2: Your reference point for grammar is Andy Grammar?
6: Yes.
2: I apologize to Greg. You just blew it
6: Greg,
2: for him.
6: You didn't pick me. You know what the deal is. I'm sorry.
7: That was a forced choice.
5: You had no choice.
2: No, he said it was a forced choice.
6: Yeah. That's why I don't feel bad.
2: Sorry, Greg. See you later.
3: I gave Greg the good news and the bad news. The good news was that he got to play. The bad news was that he was stuck with Mahoney.
6: I don't spell good.
2: Mahoney's out in round one. Shocker. Okay.
3: All right, round two. Audrey, your word is embarrass.
5: Oh, so many double letters. Hang on. Let me think this one through. E for sure. We don't have to worry about that letter. E-M-B. Oh, this is where it gets tricky. Is it like air ass? Like embarrass? Okay, I'm going for it. I'm going doubles. E-M-B-A-R-R? No, that feels wrong. Is it embarrass?
6: Okay, we gotta move.
5: I gotta think of it. Okay, Mr. I just lost on grammar.
6: Efficiency.
5: Settle down over there. Okay, just gonna go for it. E M B A R R A S S. That feels wrong.
3: That is correct.
5: Wow.
3: Wow. She got it.
6: Wow. I think she cheated.
3: All right, Dave. Your second word, fatigue.
2: F A T I G U E.
3: That is correct.
5: Fatigue.
2: Fatigue.
3: Look at you guys. Seventh grade level.
5: Look at us.
3: All right. Audrey, your third word is deodorant.
2: Yikes.
5: C-E-O-D-E-R-A-N-T. Deodorant.
3: That is incorrect.
5: What?
2: See, she never wears it, so she doesn't know how to spell it.
5: I wear antiperspirant.
3: It's D-E-O-D-O-R-A-N-T.
5: Deodorant.
2: Yeah.
5: Mm-hmm. Dang. What did I say? Deodor?
2: Deodorant.
5: Yeah. Dang. All right. Well, go ahead. What's the person's name again?
2: Well, you're not out yet. I still have to spell this word correctly.
5: That's
3: yep.
5: Yeah.
3: All right, Dave. Your third word is hygiene.
2: A lot of secret letters.
5: secret vowels
2: little
5: in there.
2: Naughty hiding vowels.
5: And where to place them, no one knows. So this is one of those words that you type in like autocorrect.
3: Important. It was important for seventh graders to learn about deodorant and hygiene.
5: Very true. Middle schoolers, incredibly smelly.
2: I don't even. Oh boy.
5: From the hip.
2: H Y G E I N E.
3: That is incorrect.
6: Is it I N E?
3: It is I E. H Y G I E N E.
5: All right, we back.
6: I feel like this should be like a...
5: Just because you're out, don't go over here and spoil our fun. You've lost.
6: Should be like...
5: On Kramer.
6: Whatever.
5: You can't even... Just shush.
3: Are we doing a tiebreaker word now?
2: Tiebreaker.
3: All right, tiebreaker word is accountability.
5: Audrey.
3: Go.
2: Go for it.
5: A-C-C-O-U-N-T. A-B-I-L-I-T-Y, accountability.
2: Oh, crap.
3: That is correct.
5: Yes!
3: That is correct. Dang it. 2 weeks in a row.
5: 2 weeks in a row on a tiebreaker.
2: Sorry, Jason. My bad, man. Hygiene got me. That was a tough word.
5: He's smelly.
2: Yeah.
4: It happens.
2: All right, Bill, congratulations. Audrey got you the victory today on another tiebreaker. She always goes for it, and it worked out. So, well done.
1: Dave and Mahoney.
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11: I don't know exactly what's going on in Detroit at Fox 2, but I've got two different audio clips that you have got to hear. And the first one is not so great because this anchor is in the studio and she's recording a PSA of sorts. And that's when a fight erupts between her and one of her producers off camera. Have a listen.
12: I'm going to have to do that again. What's up, Chip? Trace?
13: I think you're in a script.
12: I am. I'm in Amy's script, the Amy's Angels one. There was, the second thing didn't make sense, so I was just trying to fix that part. And
13: it's not even marked off. Like, we're still working.
12: I know, but I didn't have time because we have to do this, so I was still reading it. See, I mean, okay. I can't wait for you to go through them all, and then I go through them, because then I'm already getting ready by then. But this time we had to do the PSAs, so. Finish what?
13: What I was trying to say.
12: Okay, because Sean just came in here and said something about marking off. Go ahead. I don't think you are. You're walking out really angry. Bitch.
14: Is that live?
11: No, so this is, she was recording a PSA and it just stopped, but the cameras were still rolling on her. And this part, she calls her a bitch and then goes, geez, oh, Pete.
12: Bitch. Geez, oh, Pete.
11: Oh, Pete.
14: I mean, valid?
11: She's not done yet.
12: Can I feel, please finish what I'm going to say? What the f***? Grow up.
15: Yes.
11: And then some other producer walks
14: like,
11: over and he's like,
14: y'all still live.
11: Yeah. Camera's still on. This is rolling.
16: No, this is a producer somewhere in the booth who recorded this and released it because exactly did not is. Like somebody involved here.
11: Taryn Asher is her name.
16: She hot?
11: I mean, news anchor hot, you know? Like, the hair's a little bit too teased.
16: Oh, no, there's no
11: shoulder
16: such thing.
11: Pads
16: no
11: a little bit too big.
14: What the heck dude. Are you? No. Too teased. You've lived on the West Side too long. You're from the South.
16: Too teased.
14: Don't forget your roots,
16: give me that
14: literally.
16: Big hair.
14: Who do you think you are, too
11: I'm
14: teased?
11: I'm saying she's a very pretty woman. She looks like she's dressing up to play the role of a newscaster.
16: Well, that's what they do,
14: that's
16: man.
14: That's their job.
16: Yeah, it's like if we had to be on camera all day, every day, we would probably want to look good, too.
14: And the higher the hair, the closer to Jesus, brother.
16: That's the number one requirement as, unfortunately, it's sexist, but for the ladies in news, good hair. That's
14: good
16: like I feel like
14: hair,
16: that's the number one requirement.
14: Glammed.
11: From the same channel in Detroit, Fox 2. This was from Good Day Detroit, and a little bit lighter, but always cracks me up how the innuendo just goes over some of the news anchors' heads and not the others.
0: Now they're ice fishing because everything is frozen, and you're looking for fat in the beaver.
15: Yeah.
0: The beaver is the beaver is the most sought after.
15: It is.
0: Ryan, do you think you could eat beaver? It's fat and then it's meat.
15: It made them all sick, though. They all got sick after it.
0: Well, you know, you can't eat diseased animals.
14: See, it's so silly goofy because they're always so buttoned up. We talk about that like every day.
16: Yeah. I've never eaten an actual beaver, but according to the internet, beaver meat tastes remarkably similar to dark beef or a rich pork loin.
14: I like pork loin.
16: Big fan of pork loin.
14: Yeah. I mean, tenderloin.
16: Yeah. I mean, yeah. I'd eat it. Just
11: eat some beaver.
16: How it's prepared.
1: Dave and Mahoney. You're awake. Barely. We're not here to help. We're here to make it loud enough that your hangover files a complaint. Not coffee, but yeah, I'm awake now. Mornings. Rock 105.

0: Steve and Mahoney.
1: Carol is joining us today. What's going on, Carol?
2: I want to thank you for making me laugh. I don't know if you guys remember last time I spoke with you. My husband had tried to kill himself. I don't know if you guys remember that.
3: I do remember,
1: of course, of course, yeah.
2: Okay, well, it ended up being a sad story. He ended up, he passed away. I had to take him off life support on the 28th of May. So I've been not okay and haven't been able to really function until just recently. It's been really hard for me, but I wanted to thank you guys because I turned you guys on this so bad that I haven't been listening. But it would put a smile on my face to be able to be back to normal a little bit,
1: yeah.
2: You know?
1: Well, and
2: I actually did my first outing this weekend with a friend. We went to see a Led Zeppelin tribute band this weekend and kind of made me feel a lot better to be able to get back into the swing of life, I should say.
1: Well, I mean, that's one interesting thing about our jobs. You know, we're all just living life together, and there's a lot of good times that we get to share. There's also a lot of bad times that come up as well. And, if you know, we are able to be there for you in some small way during some of the stuff that you've been going through, which has been really, really heavy. Yeah. We're just happy to be there for you during it and on the other side as well as things start to improve. I'm really glad to hear that.
2: Well, I had a lot of people supporting me. My husband was a Muslim, and so the Muslim community took so much good care of me. They took care of my husband's funeral. I didn't have to put out a penny for anything, and they were amazing. And it was something that I did not expect that was going to happen, but the people were amazing. And I was alone with friends of my husband's. My family didn't show up, and it was something, but at least he's at peace now, and I know, you know, it's over and done with, but it's still very hard to.
1: Yeah, well, I'm glad that you had the support that you needed as you navigated this really tough time, and I'm glad to hear that you're on the up and up, Carol. You're the best, and keep in touch, okay?
2: I will definitely. Thank you guys again for making me feel alive again. This is, you guys made me laugh, and I needed it so much.
1: We're here to try our best. We don't always hit it out of the park, but we'll try. We're here. Yeah.
2: All right. You guys have an awesome day. Thank you so much. Okay.
3: All right.
2: Thank
3: you, Carol. Good to hear from you.
2: All right. Thank you. Bye.
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0: come again. I think that's where I'm landing here in 2026. Everything being connected to the internet can create all sorts of issues. And this time, it has to do with people's sweet little pets. So you guys have seen those pet feeders, right, where it's timed and it's hooked up to the internet and you can set a schedule for when your animal gets fed. Audrey, right. Do you have those? Yeah, you have those. Did you happen to notice that last week they went out? So I don't know if it's specifically the brand that you have, but there's the Pet Libro, I think is how you say it, smart pet feeders, and they experienced an outage on August the 11th, causing some devices to miss the scheduled feedings. So the problem was particularly concerning for pet owners who were away from home, obviously, since they couldn't easily tell whether or not their cats had been fed. But some customers reported that the feeders remained offline even after the company came out and said the service had been restored. The CEO of the company came out and said the scheduled feedings are supposed to be stored directly on the feeder, meaning they should work with or without an internet connection. But most people just set it up once. It's hooked up to the internet, and then you probably don't think much about it.
1: Right. The whole point is supposed to be for convenience, and also the whole point is supposed to be for it to be dependable. And if your thing is going out, say you're gone on a trip or whatever, and it goes out, you have to restart the connection.
0: Yeah. And then all of a sudden, your cat's not being fed for how long?
1: Oh, my God.
2: That sounds like a nightmare.
0: The thing that really got people upset about this, and understandably so, is that the company kind of like downplayed it, made it seem like it wasn't that serious of a thing. And you're like, well, if the company didn't like immediately alert you that it's down, because let's say you are out of town, okay, maybe you can have a friend or a family member or something like that go over and rectify the situation.
1: But how do you know?
0: But if you don't know because the company didn't alert you that the service went down, let's say you're out of town for several days, you're just animal starving the entire time?
1: Yeah, so I had an instance, because I know that there's going to be a lot of people defending, kind of like that point, Dave, where you're like, well, why wouldn't you have somebody come check on your pets? Like, they shouldn't be gone for that long. Well, I had somebody who came in. I have an automatic litter box and an automatic feeder and water, right? Mm-hmm. And I had somebody come in and check my stuff, right. But I don't have a camera where that stuff is, so I can't, like, if it goes offline or if there's no water dripping or there's no food working and the camera's not in there, which a lot of people don't have. And I had somebody go and check that and they accidentally turned it off. So I came home to my cats not having water for like 2 days.
0: Wow.
1: And I was so angry. So I can't imagine if you think you're going through all of these, you know, you've got all of the right things in place.
0: Perfectly.
1: You're going and you're also paying someone to come and check on your pets and it still's not working, because a lot of times those people don't know what they're doing either. Like, you can have what I'm getting at is you can have everything set into place and it still can go wrong. And for a company to not take accountability is gross. That's like your main job. Fall on the sword. You
0: screwed up. Yeah.
1: Take ownership of that.
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1: no self-esteem. 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
3: Running over a couple of people on bicycles, crashing into a wall, pooping your pants, just another day in the villages. This woman, 58 years old, was very upset because she was driving in her neighborhood. And I guess she's got like a multi-million-dollar house, driving her Mercedes down the street, nice
4: Sounds
3: neighborhood,
4: like
3: all that stuff.
4: Living the life, man. Yeah, you're down in the village, you got a multi-million-dollar house and a Mercedes? Damn.
3: Until she saw some people riding in her neighborhood that she thought did not live in her neighborhood.
4: Oh, the poors. Yeah. Is that what happened? What? We were there and she thought we didn't belong in her neck of the woods.
3: So she was racing through this neighborhood, and they kind of did the hate, like, slow down motion because they're on their bikes and just kind of cruising through this neighborhood. She then flips them off, and then they turn around and they see, oh, she's turned her car around, and she's trying to run us over. And she tried multiple times to hit them, thankfully missed. But, of course, they take a picture of her license plate. The cops show up to her house, and they're questioning her. Again, she's 58 years old. You're far too old to be doing this, man.
4: Right.
3: And the cyclist explained what happened. The cops found their story to be credible, so they go and approach her. At which point, she tries to break free from the police officer, runs into a wall, falls over, and poops her pants.
5: Oh man.
3: Jill.
4: See, and you're old enough to know better, but you're not old enough that you can get away with it. Like, if you were in, like, late 80s, early 90s, you could probably get off. But 58,
3: you're still young enough.
4: You're
3: going to
4: serve
3: jail.
4: Some time. Yeah. Probably for this. If somebody's trying to hit you while you're on a bike multiple times, do you toss your bike at their windshield? Because I feel like that's the move.
5: That's a strong man's game, man. Tossing a whole bike?
4: You don't think you can toss a bike? I think you can toss a bike.
3: Yeah.
4: Well, you throw those, like, you work out. You throw bags over your head and stuff.
5: Thank you, Mahoney.
4: Yeah.
5: I am strong. I'm a strong woman.
3: Yeah. You can lift a kettlebell. You can lift a bike.
5: I think, though, that there are different heavinesses of bikes.
3: Yeah, it depends on the bike.
4: If it's like a Land Cruiser or like a beach cruiser.
5: Yeah, there's no way.
3: Like chucking an e-bike would be hard.
4: Yeah. Like, I'm thinking 10 speed. I can definitely handle a 10 speed or a child's BMX bike.
3: So we know that Bucky's bathrooms are nice. That's kind of what they're famous for, is having nice clean bathrooms. But this nice? There was a Florida man that got arrested after he got caught driving 117 miles per hour. And when they identified this man and said, hey, why are you driving 117 miles an hour? He said, because I have to get to the bathroom. At Bucky's.
4: That excuse doesn't work anymore, bro. Like, that excuse has been played out, I feel like, since the 80s. Like, why are you speeding? Because I got to go poop. I feel like we've all thought of that at least once in our life.
5: Well, but now, perfect time, diarrhea lettuce.
3: Yeah, but the one thing that the
5: and the norovirus. Everybody was pooping kind of in the last year.
3: Did happen to point out is that the closest Bucky's to this guy was 60 miles away.
4: Well, that's why he's going so fast, you know.
5: Gotta get there
4: quick. Be there in a half an hour. 117. Again, that's fast.
5: Yeah, do not even try and act like
3: don't
5: that's not fast. There's don't
3: 117.
5: Justify.
4: How many people were around? What was the average
5: Mahoney.
4: Speed?
3: Was he just going with the flow of traffic at 117?
4: Sometimes that happens.
3: Everyone had to poop.
5: What? Also, you're not a real pooper. Have you ever had a poop on the side of the road before?
4: Yeah.
5: Yeah.
4: I've been there.
5: Yeah.
3: Yeah.
5: Yeah. Just poop on the side.
4: That's why I always keep a thing of dude wipes in my, like with my jack, a spare pair of boxers, a tire inflator, and dude wipes are always.
5: You just
4: always
5: keep a jack handy?
4: Well, yeah, always in my car, like just in case I get a flat tire.
5: You're going to change flat tire.
3: Yeah, right. You don't know how to change tire.
4: I've changed thousands of tires.
5: That is the boldest thing that's ever come out of your
3: mouth.
5: You're
3: such a liar.
4: Thousands.
5: In case you have to change a tire, you silly goose.
3: I bet you'd make your wife change the tire if you guys got a flat.
5: He would call small business, Dave.
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2: No particular reason. 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
5: I-L-L-E-G-A-L.
2: That is correct.
3: Did you pick that word for any reason?
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4: G-R-A-M-M-E-R.
2: That is incorrect.
1: Oh, man.
3: It's A-R.
1: R. Like Andy Grammer, that singer.
3: That's also not how you spell his name either.
0: The Dave and Mahoney Show. 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Friday night, Northside heads to White Oak to take on the Vikings. 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
1: So I don't know if you guys have ever been in one of the airport lounges, you know, like with some of the credit cards, depending on what card you have.
4: Amex Lounge, the Chase Lounge, yeah, you've got the Sky Admirals Lounge.
1: And then you also can get like the Sky Priority, I think is what it's called, pass or whatever. Like it just depends on like what rewards programs you're a part of. But they have airport lounges that are all over the world. And I know that some people really enjoy them. And so the lounges have kind of gotten into a race with each other where they try to outdo one another. And I remember I went to a lounge one time up in Canada, and I was on some business trip up there, and I was coming back, and I remember going to that lounge, and I was kind of blown away because it wasn't even like you would go in and they would have a bartender that would serve you complimentary drinks, because that's the case in a handful of those lounges. No, this was an Air Canada, I believe, lounge that just had serve yourself.
4: Oh.
1: They just had beers on tap and liquor bottles out, and you just walked right up and made yourself whatever you wanted, as strong as you wanted. And I was pretty blown away. I was like, this is awesome.
3: Hell like Canada.
1: Hell yeah, Canada.
3: Jeez Louise. So people were blackout.
1: People were very, very drunk, and it was still relatively early in the morning. But you know what? You give people some free handles of booze, and they're gonna do what they gonna do.
4: You know what? That's a loyalty program if I ever heard one.
1: So this is a little bit different, though. I've never seen this, and I found it pretty interesting. Air France decided that they were going to open a sauna in their lounge.
3: I mean, so a lot of men and women do pine for like a gym or a nail salon or a hair salon inside of airport so that if you have a layover, you have the time to kill. But a sauna or
1: I'm with you on like the gym thing, and I understand why they don't, because gyms take up a lot of real estate. But like, it would be nice if you have a 3-hour layover to go get an hour workout in if you are, you know, not sitting at the bar just drinking. You know, you want to do something active, especially if you're sitting on a long flight or whatever. I know that's not for you, Mo. What about a sauna? Would that appeal to you at all?
3: I feel wet or dry.
4: See, it feels like you're just going to be sweating either way. I don't want to get onto a plane being all sweaty, even if I like shower and clean up.
1: This had like a shower, obviously, also had like a private changing area.
4: Okay.
1: And it had like the wood paneled sauna, but it was a hot sauna, as you'd expect.
3: But I mean, so here's the thing, and it goes for gyms too. I mean, I know that there's probably some sort of like exclusivity to this, right? Or is this like, so with that, I mean, like, hopefully you're keeping out people with plantar warts.
1: Well, they've had to permanently shut it down because what do you guys suppose happened?
3: In there.
1: Maybe not just that, but also like just people hooking up all over the place.
4: Really?
3: I would absolutely try.
4: I feel like I would die if it's that hot, man. Well, like, I'm already hot during the adult time. I don't need, you know, it to be 140 degrees in there.
3: Yeah, but I mean, you know, all you got to do is last 3 minutes, bro.
1: Yeah, it's fine.
4: All you got to do is
3: go in there because it's probably part of the whole like high miles or sky miles or whatever they call it, the kink of like, having sex in the sky.
1: The Mile High Club.
3: Yeah. What did I call it?
1: Sky Miles. Sky Miles. Yeah, I think that's what you get for just taking a flight.
3: I don't know. You don't think that people would probably attribute that to the kink, Mahoney?
1: It would be a novelty for sure.
3: Yeah.
4: Maybe, but like, I'm at the point of my life, I don't need novelty sex.
1: Yeah, Mahoney,
4: like,
1: you're so boring.
4: You know, give me a good wholesome meal. You know, tried and true. You know, give me the meatloaf of sex. Uh-huh. That's what I want. You know,
3: Mahoney, the meatloaf of sex. That's his slogan.
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4: Good morning.
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1: Of course you do.
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3: Mike is joining us today with a family secret. What's going on, Mike?
4: Hey, guys. Long-time listener, first-time caller. Thanks for your time.
3: Absolutely. Thanks for the secret. What do you got for us today?
4: So you guys are going to love this. What is every man's fantasy?
3: Two chicks at the same time.
5: God.
4: Exactly.
6: So, oh, God.
4: My wife and I got married. We started having a threesome for a long time. She had a girlfriend that would come over every week. After a while, we started bringing in some other ladies as well. And so we went to a strip club. We picked up a beautiful woman there and took her home. And it was myself and her girlfriend and my wife and this stripper. So this stripper would come over often, about every week, for a long time. And then my wife and I, after a while, we had kids. And we could not figure out what we wanted to name our daughter's middle name.
3: So, please tell me it's Portia.
6: Diamond.
4: Both of my daughters, the oldest and youngest, the oldest one was named after the stripper's real name, was Elizabeth.
3: Uh-huh.
6: Good name.
4: And yep. Then our youngest daughter, her middle name became her stage name, which was Alexis.
3: Okay, so I've got some questions.
6: Are you rich?
3: First off, congratulations.
6: Are you, like, really rich? Is that what's going on here?
4: No, I was young. We were just right out of college when this happened.
3: So whose idea was it initially? Because I don't feel like a guy can really get away with introducing the idea of there being a threesome with another girl unless you've got a real sense that your wife is totally into that. But is your wife bi? Like, how did this all initially come up?
4: Great question. So, first of all, you're wrong. Yes, I did present the idea for as long as I can remember, like, hey, this is my fantasy, let's make it happen. And it took forever to actually make it happen, but it was my idea. And then she was always receptive to a woman's touch, but and we started having threesomes, and I kept saying, you're bi, and she was very hesitant to embrace that. Mm-hmm. And then one day I'm watching SportsCenter at home, she walks in and she goes, you know what, I'm bisexual. I said, no shit.
3: You've been having sex with women, of course.
6: Ooh, on a regular schedule, like weekly. Coming in.
3: So
6: we planned this.
3: The one that you just told us about, though, it was four women and you?
4: Yeah, well, originally it was me and her girlfriend. Then we started picking up other women, yes, so other strippers and friends. And so, yes, it ended up being myself and one, two, or three additional women. Yes, wow. I was a lucky guy.
3: Do you still do this? Because you said that you had kids. Does that become more challenging when you've got kids around, how to navigate that? Like, who are all these friends of yours, mom and dad?
4: Exactly. You hit the nail right on the head. It was funny because, you know, for a long time when you have kids, you kind of slow down a little bit, and mm-hmm. then they get older and you speed up. So once we give them cars and they move on, we started having fun again. And then all of a sudden, the youngest says to us, how come you guys have all these friends all of a sudden?
6: We're just very social.
3: Yeah, yeah. So one other question for you. Has it always exclusively just been women, or did your wife say, you know what, let's bring another guy into this as well?
4: It was always women for about 20 years, and then I was the one that said, don't you want anything else?
6: He's like, it's been 20 years. I'm tired, man.
3: That's a lot.
6: I'm so tired.
3: A lot of limbs.
4: Yeah, so then it started to become couples, and we started having fun with other couples.
5: I love how we are really grabbing onto the thruple and not the fact that you named your daughters after the women that you slept
6: well,
5: with.
6: I'm
5: surrounded by guys. They're like, tell me more about, like, the sex that you had, like, multiple women, multiple dudes. It's like, hello, he named his daughters after the women that they were sleeping with.
3: That was a tribute.
5: Guys, but you're like, women. Yes, but my, wait, also, but like, have, does she, like, really like having sex with other
6: it's
5: women?
6: It's important. People in your life. My so daughters, their names named after my grandmother, you know?
3: Right, yes.
6: Who also has been in the trouble with Bonnie. Threesomes, there are women throwing themselves at me.
5: I'm just saying, I thought that was really funny that we just slided past the oh my God part, and we're like, well, but also tell me more about, like, how you like to
6: Mike's a woman, Audrey. We're jealous.
3: Well, it sounds like you and your wife are very much at peace with this. I mean, a lot of relationships that at least I've known where people try to introduce somebody else, it kind of screws everything up. But it sounds like you guys have handled
6: figured it out,
3: fine.
6: Man. Yeah. Salute.
4: We've been together for over 30 years, and it's not going to... It only enhances it. I mean, it just makes it better.
3: Yeah, I'm going to play this call for my wife, see how she feels about that.
5: I was about to say,
3: yeah.
5: You ain't convincing me, sucker.
6: Dave and I suggest that we don't come back. It's now the Audrey show.
3: Great
6: hell of a story, Mike.
4: Well, I'm glad everybody liked it. I appreciate the opportunity, and you guys are awesome. I love listening to you guys.
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1: No particular reason. 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
4: I-L-L-E-G-A-L.
1: That is correct.
2: Did you pick that word for any reason?
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3: You. G-R-A-M-M-E-R.
1: That is incorrect.
4: Oh, man.
2: It's A-R.
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0: This is Dave and Mahoney.
4: So getting dressed up and going out to a restaurant is something that is as old as time. That's what people have been doing when they've been dating for decades and for centuries. But now, that is old and busted. Let me introduce you to the new hotness, courtesy of a classy steakhouse. It's called

0: like on
1: oh
0: the chairs.
1: Oh my God. And you just like slime, literally. I mean, not to be gross, bro, but I mean, I've been to an OBGYN and like I've stood up and I'm like, what in the world is happening? Oh, how long God. Did you make me sit here? So I'm like bringing the paper with me as I'm walking out the door.
0: Yeah, that's the same thing.
2: It's like stuck to your shoe, but it ain't your shoe.
1: It's just like it continues to roll out like toilet paper.
0: So I'm on Soray Steakhouse's Yelp page and they've got pretty good ratings, 4.7 out of 5.
2: Oh, really?
0: With 115 ratings, but I'm looking at this place and it looks like a fine enough restaurant, but they've got cushions on their chairs and you can't be having bare ass on straight fabric cushions.
2: And I also feel a bit discriminated against because in order to go to this, for women, it's $150 and for men, $250.
1: Yeah, I mean, that's deserved.
0: I'm also looking at some of the photos that they've posted over the years. Like in the reviews and back on September 1st, 2020, there was a shirtless Dennis Rodman in the establishment.
1: Did he come shirtless or leave shirtless?
0: That we don't know, but okay. He's in track pants. So, you know,
2: I guess the guy knows what he's doing because the guy who's the chef is also the owner of the place. And he says that he's doing this as a way to not only attract customers, but generate publicity. So, I mean, it's working. Here we are talking about your restaurant, but I don't know if that's the sort of publicity that you want to think. Because even if you're going to go there not on nude night, the idea that somebody's balls were just on this chair right before I sit down.
1: You don't get that so many women already don't wear underwear or dresses because they show through. There's many a dress that you can't help that your butt does touch.
2: I guess.
1: The fabric. So, I mean, I don't know about, like, dude butt.
2: And I guess
1: that's why y'all get the upcharge.
0: But if I'm eating a bunch of steak, surf and turf, and you got melted ass butter everywhere,
2: it's dangerous.
0: That
2: man.
0: That ain't good.
2: And I guess it's not just the patrons, so the staff also gets naked for this.
1: Wow.
2: So the hostess says that she also removes her clothing, which she believes helps the guests feel more comfortable. I'm just curious, like, where do you get naked? Like, are you walking through the park? Do you drive there naked?
0: Yeah, do you,
2: like, you walk through the parking lot
1: they
2: naked?
1: Probably have lockers, right?
2: I don't know.
1: Like, just like strippers. Like, they have, like, a locker room or, like a room.
2: Yeah, all of it just seems...
1: Because you can't just, like, or maybe there's just, like, a bathroom and just unclothe there.
2: Quite odd to me, yeah.
1: Yeah, that is pretty odd. And also,
2: you wear your
1: nude.
2: Tearaway pants?
1: Full nude?
2: Fully nude. Fully nude.
1: I think I would wear, like, some, like, heart-shaped pasties, like, that you used to get in the tanning salons.
0: That's Playboy Bunny.
1: Yeah.
2: That's BS, Audrey. I'm paying $250 a man to come to this.
1: Nah,
2: you better
1: dude,
2: not be
1: I think, yeah, I think
2: up.
1: That I'm also, like, they've got to sell something that's, like fashion tape for your vulva. Like, there's just no way. There's just
2: Rain
1: no way you're just walking
2: in.
1: Around. Ugh. But if you're on your period, I have so many questions, dude.
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1: Dave and Mahoney.
2: Do cocaine and baseball mix? Perhaps not. Mahoney, you and I have a real love for baseball. And one of the best things about going to a baseball game is that it's a pretty relaxed environment. You know, you can sit back and enjoy a beer and a hot dog. The game is, you know, I think the whole pitch clock has helped quite a bit. The ABS challenge, the
3: moves
2: way that
3: things along, yeah. Makes it more fair.
2: Yeah, but it also, you know, while it picks up the pace of the game a bit, it doesn't feel rushed.
3: Does not.
2: And I love watching baseball. My kids and my wife maybe don't love me watching baseball as much as I do because there's games on every single day. But going to the ballpark, I'm very nostalgic about that. And I don't get how you're not romantic about baseball. Because for me as a kid, you know, going to the ballpark, whether it was going to see the Minnesota Twins where I grew up, you know, in the Kirby Puckett era, arguably the best time to be a sports fan. Or just like the local park, right? Like you're going to see like a high school game or college game, something like that. All of it is a blast for me.
3: You know, it's the first professional game I ever went to was a Cardinals game, you know, the first pro event. You know, it's just America's pastime, and I'm glad that it's kind of finding a resurgence in recent years, which we think it may come into a halt next year with the strike. But right now, I will say this, Dave, you know, every afternoon, my wife and I, we've got baseball on. You know, we've got a baby who's, you know, 21 months old. We're trying not to keep her on screens, and I will tell you what keeps her off the screens, baseball.
2: And you know what? I love that you and your wife share that. Your wife is a big baseball fan as well, but this story is kind of the antithesis of going to the ballpark and enjoying a nice leisurely game. Maybe you bring the kids, maybe you're there with your friends, however it may be. There was, I don't know if you saw this, because of course they didn't show it on the broadcast. It was at Wrigley Field, and it was when the Cubs on Monday were playing against the White Sox, you know, rival team from right there in the market. And as we know, White Sox and Cubs fans don't always get along great. There was a massive brawl that broke out in the stadium, and one guy got socked in the face so hard he's bleeding everywhere. The Chicago Police Department had to come tearing into the crowd.
4: Yikes.
2: And when they ended up finally breaking up this fight that was spilling all over the bleachers, I mean, people were flying everywhere. It was pandemonium. They found cocaine.
3: Hell yeah. I mean, that doesn't, you wouldn't have found cocaine down in down on the south side. But at Wrigley, yeah, that checks out.
2: Yeah, no, on the south side, the cocaine already would have been done. They
3: That's right.
2: Excess
3: yeah,
2: cocaine.
3: What are you
2: like
3: doing?
2: Them fancy folks at Wrigley.
3: Them rich assholes.
1: This is Dave and Mahoney.

0: Dave and Mahoney. Dave and
1: Mahoney. Audrey, your first word is baggage.
2: B-A-G-G-A-G-E.
3: Did you pick that word for her for any particular reason?
1: No particular reason. Dave, your first word, illegal.
4: I-L-L-E-G-A-L.
1: That is correct.
2: Did you pick that word for any reason?
5: I've been arrested a lot.
1: All right, Mahoney, your first word is grammar.
3: You. G-R-A-M-M-E-R.
1: That is incorrect.
5: Oh, man.
2: It's A-R.
5: R. Like Andy Grammer, that singer.
2: That's also not how you spell his name either.
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1: There is a viral video right now that has got a lot of people talking, and I'm curious to go to the experts on this. It's saying that getting a Brazilian wax makes you gassier. So
2: Mahoney,
1: let's go to the expert here.
2: Mahoney.
3: I cannot confirm or deny if I am actually gassier. It feels about the same amount of gas.
1: Okay. So you have gotten a Brazilian wax before.
3: A Brazilian.
1: Yeah,
3: 2007.
1: Yeah.
2: That's a solid time for a Brazilian.
3: Good 20 years ago.
2: That's a good time.
1: It's not necessarily saying it makes you gassier. It's just that your farts are louder. A little more of a rumble, I guess.
3: See, I didn't.
1: I guess they've nicknamed them bikini farts.
2: Okay. The study is what?
3: Is the hair on your ass supposed to act as a silencer?
1: Yeah.
3: Because that's not a thing.
1: It's like you're a hitman.
2: That's just not true.
3: You're
2: okay.
3: Man.
2: Please tell me what this study actually is.
1: I mean, it's not really a study. There's just some content creator who says that removing the hair around her buttocks eliminates some of the friction that can muffle the gas, making the sound more noticeable.
2: How hairy is her ass?
1: I don't know, man.
2: Jesus Christ, lady. Good Lord.
1: She said that because the hair removal can increase bare skin-to-skin contact, and particularly when there's moisture present. She said most of her clients, because she actually like owns some place, they don't experience the problem. So I guess she said that it's not inevitable if you go and get waxing. She just recommends keeping the area cool and dry and wearing loose, breathable clothing to minimize the moisture and friction.
2: Yeah, because if you rip hair out of your hair follicle, it's going to be like basically an open wound.
3: Yes.
2: And if you're just farting all over and sweating all over that open wound, you're going to get an infection, you freak.
1: So I've never gotten a Brazilian. How long does it take to recover from said waxing?
3: I didn't do in between the cheeks on mine. It was just the...
1: I figured that'd be the whole point.
3: No, it was the landing strip.
1: Oh, God. Used it up top?
3: Yeah.
1: I feel like that's sexual harassment.
3: It probably was.
1: Why?
2: What?
3: I lost a bet on the radio.
1: That was a radio bet?
3: Yes.
1: Oh, man.
2: Was that like right after 40-year-old virgin or something?
3: I think it was pre that, maybe. I don't remember exactly. But
2: Thinking about you just out having to get your bush waxed is horrible. Did you like cover it? Like, I mean, I know that's like your whole business profession. So like they've seen so much there. I mean, women have to go knees to chest in order to do that. So
3: I wasn't the worst thing she had seen that day.
2: You weren't. You know what's so gross? I don't know if I should bring it up.
1: Go ahead.
2: There is a whole thing about, I mean, this is probably her whole point. But there's a whole thing about wax artists. Mm-hmm. Them telling people that before you go in to get waxed, like there's a cleanliness factor that often is not met.
1: Oh, gross. Gross.
3: Yeah, you gotta hit. That's why I always recommend bidets.
1: Clean your butt.
0: Dave and Mahoney.
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0: You know the songs, but do you know them when they sound this bad?
1: Break it! Stop!
0: It's Cover Your Ears on Dave and Mahoney.
2: These are some of the biggest rock songs ever released. You are trying to figure out what they are with 30 seconds on the clock for each one of them. Jeff is joining us today. Jeff, you got Mahoney and Audrey available as lifelines should you need them. Are you ready for your first one?
3: Yes, I am.
2: All right, the first one here. I'm glad to see this guy getting some popularity on social media. I'm sure he really needs it. A little artist named Eddie Vedder.
4: Okay.
2: 3.7 million views on this one. Let's see if you can get it.

0: we'll stop it right there. Over to you, Jeff. Do you know it?
1: Yeah, Pink Floyd, Comfortably Numb.
0: That is correct. You're on the board with a full point. Next one here, also very popular. It's got 1.9 million views. And this is the CarPlay band, so this is all of the guys that are in the vehicle. Kind of like Carpool Karaoke, but they actually have all their instruments in the car with them as well. Here we go.

0: good that they found kind of their little niche there with playing in the, because they're not really that good.
1: They're all right.
0: They're all right.
1: They're all right.
0: Okay. Jeff, do you know that one?
2: CCR, Have You Ever Seen the Rain?
0: 2 for 2. Nicely done. All right, lifelines are gone. You don't need them. You can win it right here. This one we've heard before. I really, really like these guys. They're called the Nicotine Dolls. 4.5 million views on this one. Here we go for the win.
3: Look

0: So good.
1: Damn.
0: So good.
1: Okay, bro.
0: All right. For the win, Jeff, what is it?
2: What It Takes, Aerosmith.
0: 3 for 3.
3: Dave and Mahoney.
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0: Dave and Mahoney. 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
3: No particular reason.
0: Dave, your first word, illegal.
4: I-L-L-E-G-A-L.
0: That is correct.
1: Did you pick that word for any reason?
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2: You. G-R-A-M-M-E-R.
0: That is incorrect.
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6: 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Jaguars, 2.5-point favorites. A total bet down from 39.5 to 38.5. Billy Edwards Jr. will start at quarterback for North Carolina a week from Saturday in Dublin, Ireland, as the Tar Heels open the season as 7.5-point dogs against TCU. Edwards, a full-time starter for Maryland in 2024, threw for more than 2,800 yards and 15 touchdowns. Braves look to avoid the sweep of the hands of the Twins today, another 15 road favorite in Minneapolis. 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

0: Another day, another creepy cop, and this time another female cop has been busted using flock cameras to track somebody that she was interested in.
1: Okay.
0: It's her ex and this particular young lady. And I say young lady because she's only 24 years old. So she got fired from the police department that she worked for in South Carolina on August 3rd after allegedly misusing the department's flock camera system. She allegedly searched her ex-partner's license plate 166 times between March and July.
2: I feel like flock cameras to me right now feel like so doomsday. I mean, obviously they're horrible, but I mean, it's like the new, I don't know if we're just talking about it a lot, but it's almost like the new AI buzzword right now.
0: Well, it's like because they just put them up everywhere, and I don't think that any of us knew that all these cameras were going up, and they could instantly read all of these license plates and track where you're going at all times.
2: But it's not new technology, though, right? Like, I feel like they've been around for years.
1: To be the way that it's expanded over the last 3 to 4 years has been exponential, and it's getting everywhere. And then on top of that, then we go, okay, first you think, we don't know that much about them. They're being used by law enforcement. But then you go, oh, it's owned by a private company, so they don't need warrants. So there's not really the checks and balances that you would have with other surveillance tools that are out there. And then we start hearing about all the malfeasance that continues to happen because people are insecure little bitches and they can't handle rejection.
0: And it's the thing that we're seeing more and more of, because we haven't even got to that part, Audrey, which I think is really going to get people up in arms, is when they start farming all of this information out to the highest bidder and they start using this information when it's not law enforcement. The people that we're talking about right now are the ones that we're supposed to trust. They are law enforcement. These are cops that are doing this.
2: I know, man. I just feel like this is just so sad and doom and gloom. Well, we're supposed to be like the farts and butts show. And we're like, hey, let's talk about everybody who's stealing our data. And it's all stalking men and women and their exes. Like, geez, Louise, it's horrible.
0: Uh-huh.
2: I can't turn that into a joke.
0: There is hope. Okay. So they're saying, and we're not encouraging this. We're just letting you know we're reporting the facts.
2: Okay.
0: That there is a large group of people that are planning a mass takedown of flock cameras come Halloween when everyone's out wearing masks.
2: Ooh, vigilantes, yeah. The Zorros.
0: Again, we're not encouraging that. We're just saying
1: reporting
0: the hard news.
1: I mean, again, I think that the populace is speaking. You know, people are talking about it. Like, I mean, nobody wants to be tracked or have an ex who's, you know, loosely affiliated with law enforcement, you know, tracking your every move.
0: I disagree. I'm a little offended that none of my exes track me. Like, I'm like, can somebody stalk me? Anyone? I want to feel loved.
2: Just choose me.
0: Pick me.
2: If you could choose a mask, I'm going to choose you, Dave. Yeah. I'll wear a mask so you feel chosen. I will wear a mask on Halloween night and take down some flock cameras, and I pick your face.
0: You're going to be me? I'm just going to get arrested. Thanks for picking me.
2: You're welcome.
3: 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Well, it's about time.
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It's Lisa hanging out with you on this hump day. We have made it halfway through the work week.

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So yesterday, all I wanted to do when I got home was get into my PJs and plop down on the couch and watch trash TV. And that's exactly what I did. And it was great. It was glorious.

0: 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Dave and
1: Mahoney. 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
3: 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G-R-A-M-M-E-R.
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Some sad news to pass along from the rock world. Frank Beard, the longtime drummer for ZZ Top, has died. You might recognize the name. Frank was the one member of ZZ Top who didn't have the famous beard, but he was absolutely essential to that sound. Three guys, one unmistakable band, and decades of rock history. Frank Beard was 77.

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Lisa here with you on Rock 105 Carolina's Pure Rock. So, important question, how adventurous are you with food? Because I saw some of these new wild Oreo flavors, and I'm somewhere between that sounds amazing and absolutely nobody needs a pickle Oreo.

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7: 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Joey Logano, Denny Hamlin both 6-1. 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

You know what I love about rock? 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

Perfect Circle with Judith right here on Carolina's Pure Rock, Rock 105. We got Papa Roach up next with See You in Hell, which I'm pretty sure is what my ex-husband has said to me once or twice.

I've been trying to find a new show to watch for quite some time now, but not something I have to concentrate on like I'm studying for a final. I need something that grabs me immediately and makes me say, okay, one more episode. And then suddenly it's 2 in the morning.

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0: 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Friday night, Northside heads to White Oak to take on the Vikings. 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

I talked about this the other day. I played pool recently, and okay, let me just say I am not a pool shark, but I had so much fun. I'm convinced I need to start practicing. I need a new hobby. Or I found my new hobby. I just need to find out how to actually hit the ball where I want it to go.

I am out of here. Thanks so much for hanging out with me right here on Carolina's Pure Rock. Rock 105. Ro is up next. I will see y'all tomorrow.

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Carolina's Pure Rock, Rock 105. I'm Ro. We have made it to Wednesday, though I'm not going to lie. I thought it was Thursday for like 2 hours this morning. That's just wishful thinking.

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I'm glad I'm not the only one that has trouble saying certain words like acai. I want to call it like acai. I know that's not right, but I'm going to do it anyway. But then there's words like chipotle. I know it's not chipotle, but I'm going to call it that for fun. 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

Popcorn to kick off this Wednesday edition of the Request to Rewind. It's Rock 105. I'm Ro. Moving right along. Got some Escape the Fate for John in Surf City.

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Little Rise Against. We're Sarah in Jacksonville. 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
0: 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Friday night, Northside heads to White Oak to take on the Vikings. 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

almost done with today's edition of the Request Rewind here on Rock 105. Got some My Chem on the way, one of my faves from Nine Inch Nails, and some Fear of a Dead Man.

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Well, guys, get ready. Fall is almost here, and Old Spice is releasing a fall collection, including a scent called Frankenstud. Not sure what that smells like, but I'm intrigued. That's Rock 105.

I'm Ro. It's Rock 105. So I mentioned Old Spice is releasing a new scent for fall called Frankenstud, but they're also going to have pumpkin and apple crumble. I don't know why that's trendy to release deodorants that smell like cookies and stuff. I don't know about you. I don't want to smell like a cookie. I just want to smell clean.

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3: Carolina Panthers, a 2.5-point road underdog against the Jacksonville Jaguars on Friday night at EverBank Stadium in week two of the NFL preseason. Liam Cohen says starters could play a couple of drives for the Jaguars. Billy Edwards Jr. named the starting quarterback for North Carolina when they open up the season against TCU a week from Saturday in Dublin, Ireland. TCU, the 7.5-point favorite. Edwards, a full-time starter at Maryland in 2024, threw for more than 2,800 yards with 15 touchdowns. Braves look to avoid a sweep of the hands of the Twins today. Atlanta, $1.15, slight favorite at Target Field, 8.5 over the total. 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

0: latest from Nickelback and some Rob Zombie on the way. I'm Ro. 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
0: The Dave and Mahoney Show. The wait is over. 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Friday night, Northside heads to White Oak to take on the Vikings. 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